Social Distortion taking us into the 6 o'clock hour on X1039. I'm Starling, filling in for Crowley. I got Good Charlotte, the Foo Fighters, and Elastica up this hour. Now, it's the newest track from Dexter and the Moonrocks. Tell me what you think. I think that the beginning of this song sounds like Goodbye Blue Sky from Pink Floyd, and I am really liking this track. It's called Freaking Out on X1039.

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1: Authorities are still working an accident. Highway 115, this is southbound from Cheyenne Mountain Boulevard to Lake Avenue. Expect to see some heavy slow and stop and go. Northbound I-25 remains pretty slow. It's been sluggish starting at Cimarron up through Garden of the Gods. 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
1: That's right, it's time. I'm Summer Justice for your one hitter. Now tonight's one hitter, I'm embarrassed to say this, recently learned this song is sexual. Heard it my whole life. To be fair, I haven't really ever paid attention to the lyrics. I just thought it was a fun song. So, that being said, Relax by Frankie Goes to Hollywood. It was a massive hit in 1984, but it had a BBC ban. It got pulled from TV and radio for its very racy lyrics. Now, the band ultimately said the song was a motivational song, but now that I've taken a look at the lyrics, I think differently. So without further ado, here it is, your one hitter.

0: Frankie Goes to Hollywood, Relax on X1039. That is your one hitter. Now, if you didn't know, like I didn't until recently, that that song is sexual. After hearing it, what do you think? That one became number 10 on the U.S. Billboard charts back in 1985. And that's your one hitter. We'll see you back here tomorrow for the next.
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have to worry about me squashing other deals, cause they've already been squished. 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
1: It is 6:03 on this Wednesday. I just told myself what day it was right before I started talking. But yes, happy Wednesday to you. Hope yours is off to a great start. Mine was kind of strange. I started driving down the road and I saw this big blob of something on my windshield. And I realized it was a moth and it was huge. And first I thought it was in my car, but thankfully it was not, because then I would have crashed. So I lost the moth somewhere. And then there was a spider crawling on my windshield. It made it from Mesa Ridge Parkway all the way to South Academy, hanging on tight. All right. Well, I don't know what's going on with my morning. It's kind of weird. Maybe you're having a weird one too. We're in it together. You got Woody Wilcox coming up, plus a new tune from Muse. I'll have your headlines, your traffic, and your Fox 21 weather forecast all at about 6:15-ish. So hang out for all those details. Good morning.
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1: All right, Chelsea, did we get your results from the scan yet?
2: No.
1: Oh, come on.
2: Why do you think I immediately want to just call you guys and tell you all of my medical information?
3: We share
1: Oh, my God. If you're not going to talk about what happens on that scan, you're going to get out.
2: Well, I mean, I'm hoping all is well.
1: Well, so am I. But, I mean, that's what we do. Do you realize about 3 of every 4 hours are spent on Woody's health?
2: Because there's no resolution for Woody, so it's ongoing.
1: Oh, maybe there's an update. I'm sorry, Woody, you have the stage.
3: Hang on a second. Let me check my phone to see how long I was on hold. After 23 minutes, which for me is not bad, they're going to see me Friday.
2: Okay.
3: The surgeon, June 19th.
1: No, you're joking.
3: I'm sorry. Why would I joke about something like that? That's right. The next available appointment, go ahead and take a look at your calendar. Or if you don't have it out, I'll tell you, it's Wednesday, May 13th, the earliest available to see the

0: toe looks horrible. Looks like that earlobe's about to fall off. Let's send you to the earlobe doctor. June 19th is where I'm at.
1: Well, I hope you're on a cancellation list. Maybe get in a little
2: sooner.
1: Those
2: never work, by the way.
0: I was told difficult this time of year because the surgeons like to take vacation in the summer.
1: Oh, so they're golfing.
2: No, they didn't.
0: They did, as a matter of fact.
2: They told you it's difficult because the surgeons like to take vacation?
0: That's correct. And so days are limited, especially early in the summer. I was like, oh.
1: I mean, work out your schedule, surgeon. You don't have to go at the same time. That's crazy.
2: I mean, I guess it's nice that they're being honest, because I would figure that's not something you usually say. Oh, you can't get me in for a month and a half? Well, he's got to go to the beach. I mean, I feel like that's not the best answer when they're talking about taking an organ out of your body.
0: Right. Go ahead and lie to me and say he's such a good surgeon, everybody wants to have surgery with him, and that's the earliest available.
2: It was interesting because I thought if you hadn't been able to get through to the doctor, this was interesting advice from someone who works in the industry.
3: Pro tip for Woody. I work in a medical facility. There's an option on the prompt that says, do you work for a hospital or medical facility? Pick that one. Someone always answers. You're welcome.
2: So.
0: Lie.
2: Yes, that seems to be the answer.
0: You know what? I'm not above lying at this point.
2: Mm-hmm.
0: So, fingers crossed for June?
2: I mean, that's unbelievable. Yeah, I feel like you still need to work on that. Yeah. You can't just wait for that and be like, okay. You just can't let
0: Remember, the other one was like October, so I'm ahead of the ball game at this point.
1: Well, hope you last till then.
2: I mean, it'll be amazing if this happens this year at this speed. If you're new to the show, just grab the last 6 months of the podcast.
0: Yeah.
2: And you'll get a daily update on whatever's going wrong in Woody's insides that he, in February, I think, thought was food poisoning.
0: Yeah, that's right.
2: All right. Well,
0: sorry to bring the room down.
2: It's been good knowing you. Well, yeah. I got so excited when you said you talked to somebody. Right. I mean, I still don't think you're explaining it right. Chels, do you think that's possible?
0: It's not me explaining it. It's my doctor. This was just a referral, and I'm talking to the people who make appointments. There's nothing to explain. Yes, your doctor referred you. How's June 19th?
1: I mean, if this is just a consultation, can we do it virtually? They do have those capabilities these days.
2: Does that make it any quicker?
1: You?
2: And probably
1: Maybe.
2: Not.
1: They've got all of your files, scans, all the other stuff that's happened. Come on now. I think they could just look at it and be like, yeah, let's just get you in here.
2: Well, I'm afraid what's going to happen to you is what happened to one of our favorites. Last night, the news was announced. I don't know if you saw it. We'll get into that here in a second. It's not an easy time, but we're going to get through it. And if it makes you feel better, Woody Game Wednesday today, Chelsea, the docket as well. So love to have you follow along at Woody and Wilcox, and we're going to bite down and give it hell.
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1: 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That was Muse, Be With You. That is new off their upcoming album, The Wow Signal. We'll see that next month. I'm Summer Justice with your headlines and your forecast right after this.
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3: Pretty easy breezy on our drive this morning. 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We aren't dealing with any early issues out here, so we're pretty clean and green across town. We do have a little surge in volume westbound Mesa Ridge from 85 heading into Fort Carson. 115 on the west side in good shape, though, and that drive along I-25 also up to speed this morning. You think a ticket for not wearing your seatbelt is the worst that could happen? Till you get in a crash, suddenly a ticket doesn't seem so bad. Click it or ticket. 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I'm Aaron O'Neill. That's Traffic on
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1: And good morning on this Wednesday. The Colorado Springs Police Department is launching a social media awareness campaign following a significant spike in road rage incidents. Recent data reveals a troubling trend. CSPD handled 62 calls in March of this year, up from 50 in March of 2025, and a 48-call monthly average in 2024. Officials warn that minor behaviors like tailgating and speeding often escalate into dangerous confrontations. The new initiative urges drivers to manage their frustrations, disengage from aggressive motorists, and seek help before emotions compromise road safety. Americans paid more for their groceries in April, but high gas prices were only one of the reasons why. Government figures released yesterday showed prices for food eaten at home rose 2.9% last month compared to a year earlier. That was the highest year-over-year inflation for the category since August of 2023. Rising fuel prices were a factor, but tariffs and extreme weather have also weighed on U.S. food prices. Two Purdue University economists say that the cost to produce, process, and store and transport food can take up to 6 months to show up on supermarket shelves. That means the full impact of rising energy costs on food likely hasn't hit grocery prices yet. After several days without water, officials say the city of Victor announced water has been restored. The announcement came yesterday afternoon. Officials said crews will continue to monitor the system in the coming days as repairs and stabilization efforts continue. Officials said water conservation is necessary, and residents in both Victor and Goldfield are being asked to use as little water as they can. A boil order is in effect. The Denver Office of Emergency Management will conduct a test of its outdoor warning sirens and wireless emergency alert systems this morning. So heads up if your travels take you to Denver and you'll be there in the 11 a.m. hour. They said during the test, all 86 outdoor warning sirens will sound for about 3 minutes. At the same time, a test alert will be sent to cell phones within the city. The city said the emergency alert will go to mobile devices located within the Denver area at the time of the test, including those belonging to visitors. Some people in neighboring counties may also receive the alert. The city said that's normal and expected. So don't get scared if you're in Denver and you hear that. It's a test. All right, let's get your forecast.
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4: Hey there, Fox 21 Storm Team Meteorologist Nick Temple here, and happy Wednesday. It's a very mild start to our day from a temperature perspective, and it's going to be another warm one by the time we get to the afternoon. 80s back on the board here in the Pikes Peak region, and if you're traveling south to Pueblo, into the upper 80s, making for a very hot day. We'll be a bit breezy at times, and maybe an isolated shower or two by the time we get to the afternoon hours. Could be an embedded thunderstorm in the mix, and if there is a thunderstorm, could create some gusty winds within that as well. So just be prepared for that going into the afternoon hours. Overnight tonight will fall modestly once again back into the 40s.
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0: look on Chelsea's face, and I'm not happy with your confused look, Chels. That, of course, some classics from the original Revenge of the Nerds movie.
1: I recognized the last clip, and I knew where it was from then.
0: The last clip, of course, was the great Booger Dawson burping in a competition. Mm-hmm. The first one, Ogre, from the jock side of the ledger. Ogre passed away last night. I don't know if you saw that news.
1: He's still alive?
0: No, he's not. That's what it means when you say passed away.
1: I know, but I had no idea he'd still be with us.
0: Donald Gibb is his real name. And I'll be honest, as much as I loved Revenge of the Nerds, I didn't know his real name, but he was only 71 years old. So you say he was still alive. He wasn't even that old necessarily. Second Revenge of the Nerder to pass away in the last few months, too. So I don't know what's happening there, but it's a little bit concerning. Mm-hmm. Did you not see Revenge of the Nerds, Chelsea? I mean, if you're of a certain age, this is essentially one of the greatest movies ever made.
2: I have seen it before, but my era is more Office Space. We watched that a lot. So Revenge of the Nerds was a little early for me. Although there's probably some scenes I probably should not have seen at my age when I saw that.
0: Office Space?
2: No, Revenge of the Nerds.
0: I don't really think of it being that dirty.
2: I feel like there was some nudity and definitely taking liberties with a person while you're dressed like in a costume, in a bouncy house or something. I was like,
0: Chelsea, okay, for somebody who doesn't know the movie, you know the movie. That's good. That's a good call.
2: It stuck
0: right
2: with
0: there.
2: Me. It was a
0: just
2: core memory.
0: The sex stuff, right? Okay,
2: yeah,
0: good.
2: I was
0: good
2: too young, and then I was questioning, like, should that be happening? Like, she thinks that's somebody else. You know, like normal questions.
1: It's, I believe the term is rape, Chelsea.
0: I mean, but it wasn't. I mean, this was the 80s. That rape didn't exist in the 80s.
1: Right.
0: So it was all in fun. It was not in a negative way. She very much enjoyed it, Chels. So you've seen the movie. Listen, this is not to talk about rape, for God's sakes.
2: Thank you.
0: I went down an ogre hole like you've never gone down before last night.
1: An ogre hole?
0: If you got just a little bit of time today, go ahead and Google Ogre from Revenge of the Nerds and look at all the TV shows that this man was on. First of all, I also didn't know he played for the San Diego Chargers before becoming an actor. So he was an accomplished football player. He was also in the movie Stripes. He was in the movie Conan the Barbarian. The list goes on and on. But then when you get to his TV show bio, like, it's a million of them. Like, I'm not kidding. Stuff that goes way back. Classics like The Facts of Life and Magnum P.I., Alice, Simon and Simon, Knight Rider, Night Court, MacGyver, Cheers, Empty Nest, Weird Science, Seinfeld. If you're just tuning in, I'm listing all the TV shows that the dude who played the character Ogre on Revenge of the Nerds was in. Like, it's shocking.
1: Benson.
0: Yes, he was still.
1: He was on an episode of Benson.
0: Kids, look up Benson. That was another classic from back in the day. So, I mean, this guy did a ton of stuff. So even if I say Ogre from Revenge of the Nerds and you're like, he was the really big dude. And he was in so many things as just sort of a small character actor role in so many different things. It was interesting to go down and watch that. If you're somebody like me who's like grew up on Revenge of the Nerds. It was sort of eye-opening. And so many fight movies as well. Like, he was in a bunch of those. He was in Jean-Claude Van Damme. He was in Bloodsport and Bloodsport 2. And, I mean, it's a who's who of all kinds of TV shows. So, too bad. He was apparently long illness. I don't know. They didn't release any other details. And to Woody's point, you may not have been following along with the life of Ogre from Revenge of the Nerds. But a fascinating read, and one that I think you can, you know, delight and amuse your friends at work today with some Ogre facts. May he rest in peace. So we're going to get through this. I think this is a celebration more than it is a mourning. And RIP Ogre.
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1: Any of that slowing we had westbound Mesa Ridge heading into Fort Carson this morning, that's all cleared out from Highway 85 across, so you're in good shape on the south end. This report sponsored by the National Highway Traffic Safety Administration. The drive along I-25 also up to speed this morning. We're starting to see a few more cars here and there, but not seeing any delays up and down the corridor. 24 up to and down from Manitou Springs also wide open. You think a ticket for not wearing your seatbelt is the worst that could happen until you get in a crash. Suddenly a ticket doesn't seem so bad. Click at her ticket, paid for by the National Highway Traffic Safety Administration. I'm Aaron O'Neill. 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
3: We spent some time yesterday, and a lot of people had some strong opinions on the parents who were arrested after their 11-year-old daughter said she wanted to run away from home. So they said, all right, and let her go out to the garage and spend the night. And they locked the door behind her. Some neighbors witnessed it and ended up calling the police. And the parents did get arrested, apparently. This happened in Utah, I believe, and it was winter, if that makes you feel any differently about it. But I feel like everybody comes with their own thoughts on this, including our police officers who are listening.
4: I have a comment about the parents that were arrested for putting their kid in the garage. I'm in Southeast Texas. I've been a police officer for 33 years, and I guarantee you, we are not going to arrest you for putting your brat of a kid in the garage overnight. That's like 5-star accommodations for some of the kids around here.
5: Sadly, that is what I was saying yesterday. There are far worse things going on, intentionally and unintentionally.
6: But also, Southeast Texas in the winter, nothing like Utah in the winter.
3: Yeah, I don't know to what extent the weather played a role in the arrest. But you're right, obviously, the cold is one thing that doesn't happen as much in Southeast Texas. I don't know. And that's where my knowledge of the situation ends as to what the reasoning was. But I appreciate, first of all, I appreciate all of our 33-year female veteran police officers.
5: Amazing.
3: That's a long time to be doing it, right? And you could have retired at some point in there, yay or nay.
6: Well, she started when she was 4, so she's still got some time.
3: I know, but you put in your time, and that's like the whole goal of it, right? Or maybe you're there to just help out your fellow man, which is fantastic. Mm-hmm. But that's a long time to be doing it. So thank you for what you do. And I love that you're calling the kids in your precinct brats. So that's you've been at it maybe a little too long,
6: no.
3: But I don't know. You could be 100% right.
6: She's an authority on it.
3: I mean, you're definitely an expert. There's no question about that. 704-FEZ-3200. The talk back button is also available to you. Don't have to be a police officer. And it doesn't have to be about that story. It's just interesting when people are catching the podcast the next day, that sort of thing, then ringing in with some strong opinions. And so you're always welcome for that as well.
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1: And good morning. It's 6:44 on this Wednesday. That was Yellow Card, Better Days, the title track of their latest album. 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
1: I'm just going to be straight up honest. We live in a world where every day it feels like there's something new that we're supposed to be concerned about. And so I'm curious what your take is on the latest thing that apparently crooks are stealing from us, and you might not even know about it. Headline: crooks are stealing people's fingerprints from photos.
2: I saw this morning on the national news and audibly said, no. I just, the word, no. Chelsea, did you see this at all?
3: I did not. And so I'm trying to.
2: This is the premise that people who are either taking selfies or having pictures taken where you're throwing up a peace sign with your palm facing the camera. That's the way that the news described it. Thieves are able to zoom in on your fingerprints and steal your identity that way.
1: And then would use it, obviously, anywhere that you have a biometric.
3: But where is that place? Like, when's the last time you used one of those? It seems like a difficult and long play for somebody to do.
1: Well, I don't know. Yeah, maybe. Okay. I don't know the answer.
3: If it's possible.
1: On my computer, that's how I log into my computer every day. So give that as an example. You said, when's the last time you use it? I use it every day.
2: You don't have the FaceTime thing? Or like
1: it not on the computer. I do it on my FaceTime on my phone, or not FaceTime, but face recognition. Mm-hmm. Yeah. But why couldn't they steal that? I mean, I don't know how that works. I mean, by the way, the suggestion is anytime you take a photo with your hand showing, you're supposed to blur your fingerprints.
2: I'm like, the first thing, are they going to steal my fingerprints and then place them all around a crime scene that they just committed?
1: I think that's the general gist of it. I think it's somehow it would be used against you biometrically. And obviously, if they see your photo, theoretically, they know who you are. And so they could get into your stuff through that connection is the theory.
3: It seems like a movie. Very complicated. And to what end?
1: Well, right. And I'm saying, so is the fingerprint so much easier than just playing devil's advocate than the face? Because obviously anytime you take a picture, your face is there. Couldn't a thief then somehow duplicate your facial features and use that as your facial recognition thing? Maybe that's tougher. I don't know the answer to that.
3: But then they would have to have your devices. Or something that you were trying to get into.
1: Yeah, but theoretically they know you, and so then they can find you. Listen, I don't know.
3: I mean, I feel like with people's very loose passwords these days, the old school hacking methods are still working. Mm-hmm. Every other day I get a message that my data has been breached or that something I'm using has been accessed.
2: You got to start throwing up peace signs the other way, Chelsea. Obviously, that's what experts would want you to do. The first thing I thought of is, remember, it was big in the late 80s, early 90s, where a TV show would be like, here's a picture of the crime scene. Enhance. And they would zoom in, and they'd be like, oh, I can get his fingerprints now. That's not real life. You ever zoom in on a picture, and you're like, well, now it's just blurry. Mm-hmm. But the quote-unquote experts believe that there are thieves out there able to zoom in on my fingerprints.
1: Obviously, it would all depend on the quality of photo. I think it is possible that you could zoom in on a fingerprint if you were taking a high-res photo of your hand.
2: Of your finger.
1: You're right. I think the common camera is probably not getting that done, especially at some distance. So I take it you're not buying it.
2: No, it's just more fear-mongering from the news.
1: I see. Okay.
2: Oh, you should be worried about taking pictures with your fingers.
3: But I can't wait to see people put like little emojis over their fingertips on pictures.
1: Okay, yeah.
3: Laughy face, crying face, poop woman emoji. Dancing, whatever you want.
1: Well, and the great news is you can still give people the finger because that's turned the other direction typically. Mm-hmm. If you're doing it the front way, let me know a little bit more about what's going on in your life. So I think that's probably not anything we need to worry about.
2: Take that. It even seems weird.
1: Yeah, somebody's going to get you back if you're given the reverse finger, if I may use that expression, because they're going to steal all your information biometrically. So I don't know. Do with it what you will. I like Chelsea's idea of little finger emojis, if I may use that expression. So you know what? I'll put this out there on social at Woody and Wilcox so that you can make sure that you're extremely safe.
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4: Hey there, Fox 21 Storm Team meteorologist Nick Temple here, and happy Wednesday. It's a very mild start to our day from a temperature perspective, and then it's going to be another warm one by the time we get to the afternoon. 80s back on the board here in the Pikes Peak region, and if you're traveling south to Pueblo, into the upper 80s, making for a very hot day. We'll be a bit breezy at times, and maybe an isolated shower or two by the time we get to the afternoon hours. Could be an embedded thunderstorm in the mix, and if there is a thunderstorm, could create some gusty winds within that as well. So just be prepared for that going into the afternoon hours. Overnight tonight will fall modestly once again back into the 40s.
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1: Good morning. It is 7:04 on this Wednesday. I'm Summer Justice. Hope your day is off to a great start. Coming up at about 7:15, you have a new tune from 21 Pilots, followed by headlines with me. We'll check your traffic and your Fox 21 weather forecast. And you've got Woody and Wilcox on the way.
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0: from photos online. In other words, zooming in on your finger in a picture and then somehow, and I don't know exactly what they're doing with it, but somehow using it to scam into your biometric things that you've secured, theoretically. Appreciate your calls.
1: But most people think they get, quote, hacked, but really they give out the information easily. For example, I saw a post on Facebook the other day that said, what was your mascot in high school? And all of these people were commenting, and that's a common security question. Don't do it.
0: Ah, okay. I haven't been on Facebook for a minute. Maybe they're doing this in other platforms as well. So just, it's always like, here's a fun game. What's your favorite blank? And you're saying they're using security type questions to field that info. I'm not familiar with that. Okay. I'm sure that's happening. Sure.
2: That's been around for a long time where it's like, I wish all my friends would fill out this form so I could learn more intimate details. Like, what's your favorite food? What's your first pet's name? What street did you grow up on? What's your mom's maiden name?
0: Right. And you don't ask mom's maiden name. That's like, too obvious.
2: You're like, wait a second. Those are like bank security questions. What's your grandma's maiden name? What's the last four digits of your social security number?
0: Wow. Okay. No, haven't encountered that.
2: What's your childhood friend's name?
0: Right. First pet. That'd be one of them, right? Because that's always one of the first childhood friend or best childhood friend, I think. You're right about the high school mascot. That's another one typically.
2: And then they couch it like, do you like vegetables? Like to try and throw you off.
0: Throw a few in there that aren't actually security questions to make it seem a little bit more legit. Okay.
2: Where do you bank? What's its 800 number?
0: Where are you right now? What was the combination on your childhood lock on your bike? I haven't seen that at all, but not surprised, I guess. Right. Chelsea, have you seen that one?
3: I've not. I usually just see the ones about couples. When did you meet? Who's said this and this? And it doesn't usually include questions about pets.
0: Mm.
3: But I mean, it wouldn't shock me at all if something like that is out there. But again, if you're getting your information from those surveys, why do you need pictures of my fingertips?
0: Well, just another way. Just another way that they can use that information against you, theoretically. Mm-hmm. I don't know that it's happening. To your point, lots of times these things just sort of get generated to see who buys into it. Probably that in and of itself is a scam. The people who somehow fall for it, now they've got you. I don't know how it works, but they've got a way. And whether they're actually stealing your fingerprints or not is probably not even the issue. I don't know. And part of it may just be to get clicks. I mean, it's, you know, that's also possible as well. So 704-FEZ-3200, one of the ways that you can leave us the last four of your social and your childhood best friend. That's all. Whatever you want to leave on our voicemail, it's always a thing that you can do. I will tell you this. We are going to do a round of Woody Game Wednesday. We will not capture any of your personal information while doing so. But a lot of people have taken time out of their busy days to try and guess what's going to happen today on Woody Game Wednesday. A couple of nice ones in there. We'll get to that coming up next.
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1: It is 7:19 on this Wednesday. That was 21 Pilots' Drag Path off their album Breach. I'm Summer Justice with your headlines, your forecast right after this.
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2: Overall, it's been a pretty quiet start for us this morning. We do have a new crash coming in. This report sponsored by Lowe's. This is going to be eastbound Woodman just after Academy. Sounds like the center lane's going to be blocked up in there. Not seeing a huge delay. A definite hazard, though, as you start your morning out here across the side streets. We are kind of filling in westbound Highway 24 out of Falcon, seeing that slower push leaving town. Drive along I-25. You're wide open. North and southbound traffic. 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
1: And good morning. Here's what's making headlines today. A multi-million dollar lawsuit may be filed against the city of Denver by passengers who were on a plane that hit and killed a man at Denver International Airport. This collision happened Friday evening after a man climbed over an 8-foot-tall security fence. The man, who has since been identified as 41-year-old Michael Mott, was struck and killed by a Frontier Airlines plane on the runway, which led to the engine catching fire. The incident resulted in 5 passengers being sent to the hospital and several others reported minor injuries. The claims indicate the airport could have done more to secure the runway area and that the 231 passengers lived through one of the most preventable aviation incidents in recent times. The Colorado Springs Police Department is launching a social media awareness campaign following a significant spike in road rage incidents. Recent data reveals a troubling trend. CSPD handled 62 calls in March of 2026, up from 50 in March of 2025, and a 48-call monthly average in 2024. Officials warn that minor behaviors like tailgating and speeding often escalate into dangerous confrontations. The new initiative urges drivers to manage their frustrations, disengage from aggressive motorists, and seek help before emotions compromise your road safety. A Douglas County jury awarded $24 million to New Jersey resident Robert Dial on Tuesday in a massive civil rights verdict against a former Colorado police detective. The lawsuit targeted former Parker Police Department Detective Shannon Brookbacher, who deliberately omitted critical evidence to secure a warrant and execute a false arrest against Dial. This traces back to a February 2022 shooting involving Dial's son, Cameron Dial, inside of an apartment. Cameron was later convicted of reckless manslaughter. Months after that shooting, Robert Dial was arrested at DIA on fabricated charges of tampering with evidence and accessory to murder. The settlement marks what's believed to be the largest civil rights or police misconduct verdict in Colorado's history. A northern Colorado man was bitten by a rattlesnake during a family hike near Horsetooth Reservoir on Mother's Day west of Fort Collins. He was hiking with his wife and 2 kids. After the strike, emergency responders coordinated a rapid rescue. He was airlifted by a Lifeline helicopter, and they administered anti-venom mid-flight to the UC Health Medical Center in Loveland. That man was placed in the ICU surgical recovery room with significant leg pain, but is expected to make a complete recovery. He said during the hike, he was very alert about snakes, and on their way back, his wife and 2 kids successfully got past the snake, which they did not see or hear. He was the last to go, and it struck him. Thankfully, this turned out okay, but always a reminder, rattlesnakes don't always rattle their tails in the morning. And just a heads up, too, if you're heading to Denver today, the Denver Office of Emergency Management's conducting a test of its outdoor warning sirens and wireless emergency alert system this morning. It's going to start at 11 a.m., and they're going to do all 86 outdoor warning sirens will sound for 3 minutes. So just a heads up there. Don't get scared if you're up in Denver. You're also going to get an alert on your phone as well. All right, let's take a look at your forecast.
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3: Hey there, Fox 21 Storm Team meteorologist Nick Temple here, and happy Wednesday. It's a very mild start to our day from a temperature perspective, and it's going to be another warm one by the time we get to the afternoon. 80s back on the board here in the Pikes Peak region, and if you're traveling south to Pueblo, into the upper 80s, making for a very hot day. We'll be a bit breezy at times, and maybe an isolated shower or two by the time we get to the afternoon hours. Could be an embedded thunderstorm in the mix, and if there is a thunderstorm, could create some gusty winds within that as well. So just be prepared for that. going into the afternoon hours. Overnight tonight will fall modestly once again back into the 40s.
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4: So we're going to do a batch of Woody Game Wednesday. I don't know if we call it a batch. It doesn't sound like we should. But that's coming up in the next segment. However, what that means is for right now, those of you that really have wasted time yesterday coming up with guesses for what Woody is going to do for Woody Game Wednesday, we appreciate you very much, whether you're wasting time or not. So if you're new for some reason, Woody will create some sort of game out of maybe this day in history fact or a birthday, something like that. And so these are some of the guesses, and hats off to Trent in Alaska, who has sent this in this case on Twitter, at Woody and Wilcox. Believes, Woody, that you've created a game in honor of today being Root Canal Appreciation Day?
5: Who appreciates that?
4: Is that really a day? Did you encounter that when you were putting together your game, Woody?
6: I did, as a matter of fact. Today is Root Canal Appreciation Day.
4: Trent believes that you're going to play a game in honor of that called Digging That Drill Deep in Your Gums. Tell me this star that bangs the mums.
6: Bye.
4: And you'll play audio of celebrities who either married single mothers or a dentist.
6: Wow.
4: He gives examples. ASAP Rocky married a single mother. Patrick Dempsey married a single mother. Mark Hamill married a dentist.
6: Looking at the Woody and Wilcox subreddit page, I've come up with two different games celebrating Root Canal Appreciation Day, one in 2017 and again in 2019. But not today, no.
4: Gotcha. Okay. Well, that's too bad.
6: I'm shocked that I don't remember the two previous Root Canal Day games.
4: A lot of people think you're going to celebrate Stevie Wonder's birthday, which is apparently today. And Dean in Atlanta tweeting at Woody and Wilcox with a game called Woody's Games Usually Stink, But He Tries. Who are these celebrities that have issues with their eyes? And you'll play audio from celebrities like Tiger Woods, who has myopia. Forrest Whitaker, who has a drooping eye. Whoopi Goldberg, who has glaucoma.
6: Dean, you're not right in any sort, but eerily parallel to the game today.
4: You're not right in any sort.
6: Yeah.
4: But eerily parallel.
6: Yes.
4: All right. Okay. That sounds interesting, Dean. So congrats, he said with a question mark. I'll give you one other then, and maybe this is it. Our champion, really, in guessing your games, Hooters Eric, tweets at Woody and Wilcox, you're going to celebrate National Apple Pie Day, which is apparently today. Game's called Listen to the Radio and Cancel Your Date. Who's this person from the Apple State? And you'll play audio of famous people who are from the state of Washington.
6: Oh. No.
4: Well, what can you tell us about today's game then, Woody?
6: Today is the birthday of one Stephen Colbert, who turns 62 years old today. And his final TV broadcast is going to be a week from tomorrow night. And so I've come up with a game to help us celebrate Stephen Colbert's birthday.
4: And somehow that was oddly similar to Stevie Wonder Day, apparently. Chelsea?
5: It was oddly parallel to something about celebs with eye issues.
4: I don't want you to answer any more of that, Woody. I did want to give one more guess, even though we now know the answer. Your fan club had guessed that you were going to celebrate Top Gun Day today with a game called Soarin' Through the Sky Like One of Them Flyboys. Is this a famous aviator or an adult actor on film making the big O noise?
6: Oh.
4: It's about right in terms of title of the game.
6: Right.
4: Examples given by your fan club: Dick Bong, George Cockburn, Hugo Junkers, Tony Fokker. Apparently those are all pilots, is if I'm understanding what he's doing with this comedy, along with Patty Wagstaff and Kurt Tank.
6: Dick Bong shot down 40 Japanese aircraft during World War II with his P-38 Lightning.
4: Right. He's a man, not an implement, by the way, so you will not toke on him. All right, well, we already know that's not the answer, but great guess, Woody Game Fan Club. We'll get you in to compete, and we'll play next.
0: 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X-103. 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
1: It's starting to get a little more crowded on our I-25 drive this morning. 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We are seeing those delays southbound I-25 north of Rock Rim, and it's busy getting down past Garden of the Gods and northbound I-25, little bunching around Uinta and coming up from South Academy. Power's filled in pretty good up and down. We've got those stop-and-go speeds westbound Highway 24 out of Falcon. Two crashes cleaning up eastbound Woodman after Academy. That's been blocking up that center lane. They just cleared a wreck southbound Austin Bluffs at Templeton Gap. 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
3: Shout out and happy birthday to Stephen Tyrone Colbert. Did you know that his middle name is Tyrone?
4: I don't think I did.
3: Did you know that he is the youngest of 11 children?
4: I knew he was one of many. I didn't know it was 11.
3: Growing up in South Carolina, to avoid a southern accent, he taught himself to speak without an accent by imitating television news anchors. Did you know that he's completely deaf in his right ear? Due to a tumor that they removed when he was a kid, he called it a melon baller, is what they used to scoop out the tumor, and he is deaf in his ear. That's why when Dean guessed that we were going to be celebrating, it was Stevie Wonder's birthday, and people who have eye conditions, we're going to be celebrating Stephen Colbert's birthday today with people who have hearing impairment issues. So, weirdly parallel.
4: Okay, I'll give you that.
3: Before we go any further, let's meet our contestants. Everybody say good morning to Jake. Jake, what's going on?
5: Morning, what's happening?
3: Just celebrating Stephen Colbert's birthday. Taking you on, Jake, is going to be Chad. Chad, what's up?
6: Good morning.
3: Good morning. We're celebrating Stephen Colbert's birthday with a brand new game that I'm calling This Isn't Some Crash or Chain Derailment. Who is this other celebrity that has a hearing impairment? I'm going to be playing you guys clips of famous people that have hearing issues. And it's going to be a team game. Jake, you were in first. Who would you like as your teammate? Would you like Wilcox or Chelsea?
5: I'm going to go Wilcox.
4: There you go.
3: There you go. Traditionally a poor choice, Jake. All right.
4: Not last week it wasn't.
5: Many.
3: All right.
5: Chelsea anyway.
3: All right. Chad is excited.
4: All right, Chad,
7: holding
4: whatever.
7: My comments.
3: So you guys are going to shout out your own name when you think you know the celebrity with hearing impairment. If you get it right, you get a point. If you get it wrong, your opponent gets a point. Any questions?
4: Let's go.
3: All right. Here is your first offering. Who is this right here?
8: A rabbi and a priest are sitting on a park bench, see? And they're discussing comparative religions. And the rabbi says, God created the heavens and the earth in just 6 days. And the priest piped in and said, on the seventh day, he rested. And just then, a Vulcan walked by and looked at both of them and says, that is highly illogically. There is absolutely no mathematical basis for this uniquely human assertion. And then he walked.
4: Well, did somebody ring in?
3: No, they're just lamenting that they know the voice but can't call to mind. Nobody on that one?
5: I know that guy.
4: I don't think I know it either.
3: The Vulcan was the clue there. That is William Shatner. William Shatner.
4: Wow. What? Okay.
3: Doing a bit of stand-up right there.
5: A young one.
3: Yeah, it was
7: from
3: a young one.
7: 50 years ago?
3: Look, Chelsea, you can find all kinds of ways to complain. Whether
7: I
3: play young men's voices or old men's voices, you complain no matter what.
7: For those scoring at home, that was a question.
4: Maybe you should take a point away, Woody. That's all I'm suggesting.
3: I'm not going to do that. All right. Next offering. Who is this person with hearing impairment right here?
9: So that's, and it's also helped me because I can be sharp. I'm not far from being Sue Sylvester in my life sometimes. And I can be mean and, kind of dismissive. And now I'm very aware when I do that. I still do it. But I'm very aware that I'm probably defending something.
3: Nobody on that one, huh? Cool Beans got it immediately from the clue, Sue Sylvester.
7: Yeah, I heard that.
3: Jane Lynch. Jane Lynch, her character
7: on
3: Glee was Sue Sylvester. Yes. All right, 0-2. Next offering. This person has a hearing impairment. Who is it?
10: It was me looking in the mirror at myself and telling myself to stop pooping.
4: Wilcox.
3: Yeah. Wilcox.
4: Is that Rob Lowe?
3: That is Rob Lowe. Nice job talking about the meme of him being pooping and telling himself to stop pooping. He's been deaf in 1 year since he was born. He claims that it was due to an undiagnosed mumps infection that he had. All right, next offering. Who is this person with a hearing impairment right here?
11: With him. He was great. You know, later, I don't know where to begin.
3: I'm going to say Chelsea was in there because she rung in.
12: It was a check swing. I think she wanted to pull it back.
7: What do you want me to do?
12: No,
7: do you want me to
12: ahead.
7: Guess?
12: No. Go. What the hell is wrong with you?
7: Is it Mike Tyson?
12: No.
3: It is not
7: Mike
3: Tyson.
7: Okay, sorry.
12: Look, all right, Chelsea's pissed. Guys, what's happening to Chelsea today?
3: I don't know. She did
7: why
3: check
7: are you guys
3: swing.
7: On me?
3: I called her
7: okay,
3: out.
7: Well, I didn't get the point. What's the answer?
3: Lou Ferrigno.
7: Okay.
3: Lou Ferrigno.
7: Ferrigno. Sorry, my partner. Sorry, everyone listening.
12: Slow down for crying out loud.
3: Two to nothing. Jake and Wilcox in the lead. Who is this person who has hearing impairment right here?
13: I really wasn't. I worked really hard to be a Catwoman. I learned Capoeira.
3: Chelsea.
7: Halle Berry.
3: Halle Berry is correct. Nice job. Did you realize that she is deaf in one ear? And sadly, it was because of a violent encounter with an abusive ex-partner. Scary stuff. And it caused her to raise awareness for domestic violence and all kinds of other stuff. All right. I got it at 2-1. Next offering. This person has hearing impairment. Who is it?
14: 11.
15: My gosh, what isn't happening with 11? I think
7: Chelsea. Millie Bobby Brown.
3: Millie Bobby Brown is correct.
12: Doesn't exist. Fake person.
3: She was born with partial deafness in one ear and eventually lost hearing entirely in that ear. I got it all tied up 2-2. It's a barn burner. It's all going to come down to this. Next point wins. Who's this person with hearing impairment right here?
16: Farewell. In 89, I pleaded to come back to The Who because I was broke.
12: Wilcox.
3: Wilcox.
12: Oh, damn it. Roger Daltrey?
3: Roger Daltrey is incorrect. Other member of The Who, Pete Townsend, is who we were looking for. Chelsea, back doors of victory with Chad.
12: Sorry, Jake.
5: No problem. The only one I knew, Chelsea, got it too quick.
3: Which one did you know?
5: Halle Berry.
3: Halle Berry. All right. Nice job. All right. Well, get out there and celebrate Stephen Colbert's birthday. You've only got one more week of his show left, so celebrate that too.
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1: So congrats again to Chad and Chelsea, who won in the previous segment. We did play some Woody Game Wednesday, and Woody was celebrating Stephen Colbert's birthday. Interestingly, we didn't know, at least I didn't, that he had some sort of hearing loss. And so Woody was playing audio of other celebrities who have hearing issues. Did you at any point in there say how old Stephen Colbert is?
2: 62.
1: 62. Okay.
2: But he lost hearing in that ear when he was a child.
1: Did you have any others?
2: I did, as a matter of fact. Yeah, we didn't get to this one. Would you have gotten this guy?
3: Yeah, my first Chelsea, time I mowed lawns.
4: That's Bill Clinton.
2: Bill Clinton wears double hearing aids now after he found out that he was losing his hearing at the age of 51. He was fitted with hearing aids.
1: Can I hear more of that clip?
2: Sure. Hang on a second.
3: I've done like 24 things to earn money in my life. Mm-hmm. First, mowed lawns. And then when I was 13, I got a job at this little grocery store across the street from my house.
1: That's good.
2: All right. Did you not think it was Bill Clinton?
1: No, just it was so fast. I didn't even hear him speak.
2: How about this guy?
5: Take a story down a direction and things start to become obvious, and then they can make a real right or left turn.
4: Is it Robert Downey Jr.?
5: The staples of 24, and I think that's something
4: Kiefer Sutherland.
2: Nice job, though. He says that after filming movies like Young Guns and Young Guns 2, there was so much gunfire and explosions going on that he's lost the majority of hearing in one ear and about half the hearing in the other ear. Blames it on the movies. And one final one. How about this guy?
6: Lost probably 70 to 80% of the hearing in my right ear. I went to see the ENT guy. He said, get used to it. I said, really? Why? I said, but I'm a musician. He says, hey, Jimi Hendrix had one ear. Brian Wilson has one ear. And I have one ear.
2: And he's got a giant hog.
1: I was going to say Tommy Lee. Is it Tommy Lee?
2: It is not Tommy Lee.
1: Oh.
2: Name another man in your repertoire that's a musician with a giant package.
1: I don't have the same Rolodex that you do. We all know that Woody has a list of guys who have large genitals.
2: Huey Lewis.
4: He's your number one.
2: That's right, Chelsea. He is my number one. Right behind Milton Berle, rest his soul.
1: Did his genitalia somehow injure his ear?
2: No, he was diagnosed with something called Meniere's disease, an inner ear disorder that causes vertigo, ringing in the ears, and hearing loss that comes and goes. That's part of the reason Huey Lewis in the News not touring anymore. He can't hear, can't sing the notes. It's a bummer. And we're all worse off for it. At one time in my life, I owned every Huey Lewis in the News album, and it was more than six.
4: Wow. Again, is that because of the genitals or just because you were a fan of the music?
2: Yes.
1: And did that have something to do with his hearing loss?
2: Me owning his albums?
1: Well, no. Oh. Again, the genitals.
2: No, I don't. Inconclusive. I'm not a medical doctor.
1: That was actually the name of their last album that Huey Lewis did, called Again, the Genitals. So that you knew they were sort of at the end of their rope at that point.
2: Right.
1: If you missed Woody Game Wednesday and now you've got this extreme FOMO based on what we've just discussed, it'll be up on the podcast. And so if you're not somebody who's grabbing that on a daily basis, love to have you do that. It's out there and you'll get all that important information.
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1: And good morning. It's 8:05 on this Wednesday. How are you doing? I had a weird start to my morning. Maybe you're having a weird start to yours. Who knows? Well, that said, I've got your last round of headlines coming up at about 8:15. We'll get a look at that Fox 21 forecast. Apparently, we might set some records today. And a look at traffic, which is an important part of your morning. So all that's on the way, plus a new tune from Sublime. And you've got Woody and Wilcox.
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1: If you're just joining us and you missed out on Woody Game Wednesday, Woody was celebrating Stephen Colbert's birthday with the game that he created today, and he was playing audio from celebrities who have some sort of hearing challenge. Appreciate those of you that have rung in.
2: Yeah, I think the real winners of today's Woody Game Wednesday are the celebrities who have hearing impairments and can't hear this.
1: How dare you?
3: Knew that was coming from the moment I started the game.
1: Took too long for that joke to come in, as a matter of fact.
3: Really slipping.
1: Earlier in the show, there was discussion of supposedly a new way that scammers are getting your information. Now, I don't know how much legitimacy there is to this. Maybe a ton, maybe not. I'm not sure. But theoretically, people are taking your fingerprints from photos online.

0: What?
1: Some sort of prison interview where they showed a picture of a key, and then someone theoretically manufactured keys to break into that prison and, I guess, break out of that prison.
2: 2006, ITV News broadcasted clear footage of a prison key at the Feltham Young Offenders Institution, creating a security risk. 11,000 locks and 3,200 keys had to be replaced after the broadcast aired.
1: Does that mean that it's the same key for every lock in a prison? And if not, then that doesn't make sense to me. But if it is true, that also doesn't make sense to me. Because you said, or he said, they showed a key in a video. So somebody would copy that key, theoretically. That opens every lock in the prison? Do you see what I'm getting at?
2: Yeah.
1: Okay.
0: It all seems wild. I don't know. You can like see a key and get a copy made like that. Is it just out of an abundance of caution, we're going to replace these 11,000 locks?
2: I can't imagine that one key opens everything.
0: That's what kind of riveting television is that, too? They're doing an interview and like, here's the key. You don't have it.
2: Chelsea, you need B-roll footage to cut away to when people are just doing, you know, you don't want talking heads the whole time. You went to broadcast school.
1: It's a fair question. Like, I'm sure there is some video of that. Was it just a key dangling on a security guard's belt? Or was it, in fact, some sort of B-roll where they're like, get me a shot of the prison key on that table over there? Right. Either way, it doesn't seem right.
0: Yeah.
1: But it's sort of in the vein of this.
3: So most people think they get, quote, hacked, but really they give out the information easily. For example, I saw a post on Facebook the other day that said, what was your mascot in high school? And all of these people were commenting, and that's a common security question. Don't do it.
1: Not quite the same thing, but sort of in that same path where, you know, hey, this will be fun. Why don't you tell me your mom's maiden name and we'll all have a good time together on Facebook? I guess that's the theory, right? Mm-hmm. Hey, I thought this was weird. Anybody else have a social security number? What is it? Mm-hmm. Like, I don't know. Some of those are a little more obvious than others, but apparently that is a thing that's happening.
0: So I should be concerned if someone's asking to see my keys.
1: I guess that's part of it as well.
0: Show me your keys and show me your fingertips.
1: Although it's not all the same lock. So that's, again, I still don't quite understand what's happening there. They do things differently in Great Britain. Is that the answer?
2: Right.
1: There's only one key for the whole company.
2: That's right.
1: Or the whole country, for that matter.
2: Right. And King Charles has it.
1: It's metric. It's a metric thing. 704-FEZ-3200. There's also the talk back button on the iHeartRadio app.
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1: It is 8:18 on this Wednesday. That was Sublime, Until the Sun Explodes, the title track of their upcoming album. We'll see that next month. And they have a show at Ford Amphitheater August 6th. Find those details at x1039radio.com. 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
2: Awfully heavy on our drive this morning. If you're southbound I-25, you're going to hit delays here from about Academy to Garden of the Gods. 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And northbound traffic's busy in pockets here from South Academy up to Fillmore. We haven't been dealing with a lot of problems both on or off our highways. That earlier wreck, eastbound Woodman after Academy, still in the cleanup stages. Make your next stop Pilot Flying J. Get 3 chicken tenders, potato wedges, and a Dr. Pepper for just $8. 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Now that's a deal worth the stop. 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I'm Aaron O'Neill. That's traffic on
0: 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X1039 morning headlights.
1: 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A Douglas County jury awarded $24 million to a New Jersey resident named Robert Dial yesterday in a massive civil rights verdict against a former Colorado police detective. The lawsuit targeted former Parker Police Department Detective Shannon Brubacher, who deliberately omitted critical evidence to secure a warrant and execute a false arrest against Dial. The dispute traces back to a February 2022 shooting involving Dial's son Cameron inside a Parker apartment. Cameron was later convicted of reckless manslaughter, and months after the shooting, Robert Dial was arrested at DIA on fabricated charges of tampering with evidence and acting as an accessory to murder. The settlement marks what is believed to be the largest civil rights or police misconduct verdict in Colorado's history. And CSPD is launching a social media awareness campaign following a significant spike in road rage incidents. Recent data reveals that they handled 62 calls in March of 2026. That is up from 50 in March of 2025 and a 48-call monthly average in 2024. Officials warn minor behaviors like tailgating and speeding often escalate into dangerous confrontations. The new initiative urges drivers to manage their frustrations, disengage from aggressive motorists, and seek help before emotions compromise safety. And prosecutors have filed criminal charges against the operator of the ship that crashed into Baltimore's Francis Scott Key Bridge in March of 2024, leading to the deaths of 6 construction workers. A key employee is also charged. Federal prosecutors announced the indictment yesterday against a company named Synergy Marine with locations in Singapore and India. Synergy denied wrongdoing and said the government in the U.S. is turning a tragedy into a crime. FBI investigations focused on the vessel's operations and whether the crew knew of critical issues before leaving port. Maryland officials estimate it will cost between $4.3 billion and $5.2 billion to replace the bridge. And just a heads up, if your travels take you to Denver today, the Denver Office of Emergency Management will conduct a test of its outdoor warning sirens and wireless emergency alert system this morning. During the test, which is scheduled for 11 a.m., all 86 outdoor warning sirens will sound for about 3 minutes. At the same time, the city said the emergency alert will go to mobile devices located within Denver at the time of the test. That includes those belonging to visitors. Some people in neighboring counties may also receive the alert. The city said that's normal and expected. So there you go. All right, let's take a look at that forecast, which is hot.
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3: Hey there, Fox 21 Storm Team meteorologist Nick Temple here, and happy Wednesday. It's a very mild start to our day from a temperature perspective, and it's going to be another warm one by the time we get to the afternoon. 80s back on the board here in the Pikes Peak region, and if you're traveling south to Pueblo, into the upper 80s, making for a very hot day. We'll be a bit breezy at times, and maybe an isolated shower or two by the time we get to the afternoon hours. Could be an embedded thunderstorm in the mix, and if there is a thunderstorm, could create some gusty winds within that as well. So just be prepared for that going into the afternoon hours. Overnight tonight will fall modestly once again back into the 40s.
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4: Naughty and Wilcox. 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
5: We're talking about different scams that are out there now and the newest one, and I'm not sure if it's 100% legitimate. Maybe it is, where people are taking your fingerprints from photos that include your hand.
6: Not buying
5: it. And somehow using that to biometrically scam you. There's a guy who has some thoughts on that. I want to get to that in a second because it's important. But also then brought up was there's a famous story about a video that was shot in a prison years ago, and in the shot in the video was a key, and somehow they were able to duplicate a key from the video images.
6: Well, they were worried that they would be able to.
5: And by the way, we said, well, do all the locks have the same key in this prison?
7: All right, guys, they're called master lock keys. Basically, it's a master key that the pin tumblers will match that key for everything. It's your administrative lock for the entire site. Love you.
5: Love you. And nobody has more locksmiths listening to the show than we do. So I don't know that that's accurate, but I'm going to stick with it. Mm. As far as them stealing your identity or your biometric qualities by taking a picture of your finger.
8: They are not doing that. There's no way. First off, I make like $12 an hour. You know what I mean? Like, no one's doing that to take my money. You know, this is for rich folk to be worried about. Not us. Not us.
5: Unfortunately, it doesn't matter whether you're rich or not. I mean, if they're talking about taking an identity, then everybody's is fair game, right? Woody,
6: yeah.
5: You've had that happen to you
6: years
5: ago. You absolutely didn't have money at that time.
6: No, I was probably making less than $12 an hour when the Teaneck, New Jersey Police Department called me asking about if I was on eBay and selling things and a scam that involved my name.
5: And you were living in on the West Coast at that time.
6: Yeah, I was living in San Diego at the time. And they explained it to me like, oh, there's somebody using your name to put up an item for auction on eBay. And then instead of paying the traditional way, you got to create this account and transfer that money into the equal amount of gold bullion. And then it goes into an escrow account. And I was like, people fall for this?
5: Right. But the point being, you had zero money and yet somehow your name and information
6: Correct.
5: Had been stolen and was being used to run a scam. So it's not about whether you make 12 bucks an hour. This sort of thing can happen to anybody.
9: But I think the point is that was just using his name and maybe some other information. We're talking about fingerprints here, which is another level.
5: But I mean, you could get all that information theoretically from the biometric, you know, information.
6: I believe I had negative money in the bank at that time.
5: Right.
9: I just don't, and this was a long time ago, right? I mean, you said eBay, so kind of the modern era. But I mean, does it not feel to you like these days you're constantly getting notified that your information has been compromised in some way?
5: Totally.
9: And now I'm curious, like, are those letters scams in and of themselves? Because I got a letter in the mail last week and it was from Columbia University. You've probably heard of it. And they're like, we've had a security breach. Here's your information that was stolen. Your name and your social security number. And I'm going back in my mind. I'm like, there's no, Columbia University doesn't have my information. I've never applied to school there. Why would they have that? So now I'm like, is this letter a scam trying to get me to do something?
5: In the letter, did it display your info?
9: No.
5: Or, okay.
9: It just said it was one of those form letters that you get. And so now I'm like, how did they get my information to even be stolen?
5: What did they want you to do?
9: Nothing. They just want to let me know.
5: Oh, really? Okay. I mean, well, that's not a great scam, though.
6: No.
9: As far as I know, I mean, I read through it. I'll go back and I'll look at the letter again. If it's like, hey, send us, you know, a bunch of iTunes gift cards and we'll take care of it.
5: Right.
9: It's probably going to tip me off.
5: Well, like everything, right? They say, don't call the number or whatever that's on whatever the correspondence is.
6: Don't
5: go to
6: the
5: business itself and find their customer service number that way. Mm-hmm. So that you're the one initiating the call as opposed to having it be on some, you know, form that they've sent you, which could be BS, right?
6: Yeah, 100%.
5: So I thought you were going to brag about Columbia University. So I'm glad that didn't happen. Right. That was one of the many Ivy League schools that I attended.
6: Here's an idea. If there's a letter that comes to me from Columbia University, it's a scam.
5: Right. It's definitely a scam. Yeah. 704-FEZ-3200, talk back button. Feel free to leave your mother's maiden name on the talk back button.
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1: Still a little busy on our drive. 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And we're heavy yet. Southbound I-25 rolling down from Woodman to Garden of the Gods. So give yourself a few extra minutes on that drive through there. Off the highways, we've got a mostly quiet drive as things are starting to clear out. Late crash reported at Powers and Barnes, but that's about it out here. 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
3: Interesting follow-up I want to get to here in a second from our voicemail, but before we do, RIP to the great Ogre from the movie Revenge of the Nerds. If you didn't see that, this dude passed away after a long illness at the age of 71. And just for fun today, in honor of Ogre, whose real name is Donald Gibb, look at his biography of shows that he was in. I knew him as the dude from Revenge of the Nerds, but my God, was he in a lot of TV shows, particularly small roles, some of them maybe even uncredited, but the list is incredible. And that movie for me was so important as a youngster. I loved Revenge of the Nerds so much.
4: And that explains so much about Wilcox.
3: I ended up going to school there, by the way, which is a fun fact.
4: Adams College?
3: The fictitious Adams College in Revenge of the Nerds is actually the University of Arizona in real life. So I built my whole life around Revenge of the Nerds. So RIP Ogre. But we were talking about scams and how people are getting your information these days. Interesting side note from this guy.
5: I was in the Army from 1971 through 1973. Back in those days, the Army used a Social Security number as your serial number. It was given out 100 times a day. It was on everything that moved. You had to use it every day. And now, 50 years later, say, back in the day, nobody cared. Just saying.
3: I mean, that is an interesting fact. I don't think, if you're suggesting that we shouldn't worry about it today, I would disagree with you. But if you think you're right, then, you know, just start giving it out to strangers. Maybe make up a little card and hand them out at the mall.
4: By the way, he said 71. They stopped doing that in 2015 on dog tags and other combat identity or to combat identity theft, because people are like, oh, Social Security numbers are everywhere. Maybe we should have a different serial number.
3: 2015.
4: That's correct.
6: Seems like that took
4: your Social Security number became the standard identifier in 1969 through 2015 in favor of a new DOD ID number.
3: Well, if there's one thing we do know about the government in general and the military secondarily, they move very quickly with bureaucracy. And so things, as soon as they're identified as a challenge, are usually handled pretty quickly.
4: Yeah.
3: Or not. 704-FEZ-3200. There's also the talkback button on the iHeartRadio app.
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1: In a previous segment, Woody was talking about how years ago he was contacted by the police department in New Jersey, and someone was using Woody's identity to run some sort of scam on eBay. And we brought that up because there was a guy who's like, ain't nobody trying to steal my information because I make $12 an hour. Who cares? But it's not about what you make, obviously. As long as they can use your, you know, your name or, if possible, your social security number,
2: right,
1: then they can get away with stuff and it's not on them. So it really doesn't matter how much you're making or anything like that.
3: Stealing Woody's ID must have been like a punishment for whoever did it, because, you know, nobody's going to do that on purpose and suck. Woody, you do suck.
1: Right. I assume, Woody, you told the officer, like, man, I'm like $100,000 in debt. He can keep me.
2: Right.
1: That can be me. I'll change mine, right, and let him have me.
4: Let's switch.
5: That is a fact. Except for it was T-neck New Jersey, and I'm like, no, I don't think so.
1: Well, and obviously, the real story is that they're not stealing everything about you, just the things that they want about you. So it's not like it's like a full, like, I am now Woody, because you're right. Ain't nobody want that.
4: Right, they just got the 33-inch waist.
5: Thank you for acknowledging that I do have that.
1: We don't all want to look like E.T. with our shirts off.
4: Right.
1: 704-FEZ-3200. Interesting stories about how it's changed over the years. We had the guy say that when he was in the Army, your number that they identified you with was your social security number. And so you were reciting it out loud and giving it to everybody for everything.
6: So when I was a kid, I would go door to door selling metal social security cards. People would give me their social security number. I'd fill out a form, send it off to some unknown place, and get a nice gold metal card back that looked all official with their social security number stamped in it.
1: What?
5: I always found that fascinating, that I was told by my mother when she gave me my social security number, like, this is the card itself. Like, this is important. Keep it in a safe spot. And it was made out of, like, prison toilet paper, right?
1: And they still are. Yeah. They still are.
5: So thin and wispy. I was like, what happens if this goes away? And they're like, you're dead, and you can't come back to life. And
1: right. It is now considered one of the most important things that you have about yourself. Mm-hmm. And if there's a light gust of wind, it's lost forever.
5: And I remember, I'm like, can I laminate it? And they're like, no, if you do that, it's invalid.
1: So what's this guy talking about? He used to get gold ones made out of metal for people.
4: Door-to-door salesman.
1: I'm not familiar with that at all, but it sounds like he's being 100% serious.
4: Do you have to give him the original? Like, hey, stranger, I don't know, take my social security card and bring me back a gold one.
1: I mean, he indicated that people were just telling him what their number was, and then he'd fill out a form, he'd send off, and then they'd send the metal card in the mail.
5: Novelty/commemorative items that were never officially issued by the U.S. government. Very popular in the 70s and 80s.
1: Can you imagine that? Kid today comes to your door, says, hey, you know, that flimsy social security card, that's going to blow away. Do you want a metal one? Just give me your social security number. I'll fill out a form, mail it off to Jim in New Jersey, who's making these metal cards, and he'll send it back to you.
5: Back in the day, we were just so willy nilling with all of our personal information.
1: That's incredible. Did anybody ever get one of those cards? Anybody listening who did that or has one of those cards? That's fascinating to me.
4: And side note, I think they are using a little bit better paper now to print the cards, because I had to get a new one when I changed my name. And I did notice the difference.
1: Okay. What, like, explain it. What is it? I mean,
4: it's just better. I mean, I have my original one, which gets worn out, but this one just feels like it's better paper, better cardstock.
1: But you think about what they do with driver's licenses, and now every year they're adding more holograms and all these things that make it really tough to copy. And yet there, the social security number is just, it's literally printed out. It's not laminated.
5: Looks like your grandmother did it.
1: Yes. Mm-hmm. Like a kindergartner did it in art class with finger paints. I've never understood that.
7: I had a scam phone call where the caller ID said Houston Police, and they said that my information was compromised. I was tied into some sort of scam. So I said, fine, why isn't the Huntersville Police Department contacting me? And she said, well, we are. And so I said, well, talk to Huntersville. Let them call me. I hung up. She called me back.
1: Oh, hang on.
4: Oh, no.
1: Call stop.
7: Called me back twice. Very odd.
1: I had something happen just the other day where it was somebody like tracking people down for a court appearance, or it was almost like a bounty hunter, but that's not quite what it is. But there are these third party companies, I think, that are looking for people who haven't shown up to court, that sort of thing.
5: Oh, mm-hmm. They'd lie to you and they're like, you missed jury duty and there's a warrant?
4: That's been out there.
1: But no, it's like I'm named in a court case. But I've had this happen like twice in the last 5 years, and both times it was legitimate. Like, these people were truly, they had a list of all the same people with my name, and they're going down the list. And, you know, you gave them a little bit of information, but nothing that was going to, you know, ruin me. And they're like, okay, nope, not you. We'll go to the net. We'll take you off the list. I've had that happen twice.
4: So they're just trying to find who's supposed to be connected because you all have the same name?
1: Yes. And you're like, you know, it was a court case in like Boise or something. And I'm like, well, that's not me. And they're like, well, tell me this. But it was nothing. I didn't give them anything, you know, compelling. And they're like, okay, sorry. Have you guys never had that happen?
4: No.
1: That's so weird.
4: I had a friend caught up in a scam because it is using the, you missed this court thing is a common one. And this is somebody I consider, you know, pretty well grounded and educated. And that one was going on for a while. They get you on the phone. They're like, there's a warrant out because you missed your subpoena to show up for this thing in court. And it lasts for a while. And there's a lot of threats. And they try to get you to send money. Don't do any of that if you encounter that.
5: Chelsea, you know, I used to work for the San Diego Sheriff's Department. And we do accept Apple gift cards.
4: Okay.
1: I don't even want to get into you working for the Sheriff's Department.
4: They hate
1: yes,
4: it
1: he
4: every
1: did.
4: Time you
1: if
4: say
1: you're,
4: it.
1: If you're new to the show, that's not a lie, but we've heard enough.
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8: Hey there, Fox 21 Storm Team meteorologist Nick Temple here. Happy Wednesday. It's a very mild start to our day from a temperature perspective, and it's going to be another warm one by the time we get to the afternoon. 80s back on the board here in the Pikes Peak region, and if you're traveling south to Pueblo, into the upper 80s, making for a very hot day. We'll be a bit breezy at times and maybe an isolated shower or two by the time we get to the afternoon hours. Could be an embedded thunderstorm in the mix, and if there is a thunderstorm, could create some gusty winds within that as well. So just be prepared for that going into the afternoon hours. Overnight tonight will fall modestly once again back into the 40s.
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0: It is 9:03 on this Wednesday. That was Muse Unraveling. If that didn't wake you up, I don't know what will. You got a new tune on the way from Death Cab for Cutie. We'll do that all in the next 10 minutes. And you've got more Woody and Wilcox on the way.
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1: If you were with us yesterday, we did get into a discussion about the family that had an 11-year-old daughter that was like, I'm going to run away. And they were like, okay, great, run away from home. And then they locked her out of the house and she slept in the garage all night. The upshot of that was the parents ended up getting arrested for some form of child abuse because a neighbor called that in. And if you were worried and thought, well, that's not what I want to happen in that case, we did get this after the show yesterday.
2: I have a comment about the parents that were arrested for putting their kid in the garage. I'm in Southeast Texas. I've been a police officer for 33 years, and I guarantee you, we are not going to arrest you for putting your brat of a kid in the garage overnight. That's like 5-star accommodations for some of the kids around here.
1: So I don't know if that makes you feel better, but I guess if you're in Southeast Texas, it sounds like you're in the clear if you've got a bratty kid and you want to lock him out of the house. Maybe that applies in other parts of the country as well. So I don't know all the ins and outs of that, but I do appreciate the call. So thank you for that. What I want to get to, and we don't have time right here, there's a product out there that I think we've all heard of. We may not have all physically seen it in person. And I thought I knew what this product did, but apparently I was wrong. And it's far more impressive than I thought. We'll get into that next.
0: The Woody and Wilcox Show. 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
3: Even though they might eat me, I still love them.
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1: It's 9:15 on this Wednesday. That was Death Cab for Cutie with Riptides off the upcoming album, I Built You a Tower. 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And they're going to be in Denver at the end of this month. 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
2: Anybody have any experience with these Meta glasses that apparently will do so much more than I ever even thought of? I feel like we've had these things. I remember Google had glasses for a while, Google Glass, and it was like, you know, you can take a picture with your glasses and all that stuff, but it didn't. Is it still out there? Do those even exist?
3: No, people were really creeped out by the fact that somebody could be walking around recording you and you didn't know it.
4: I mean, I think you still can with these.
2: Well, yes, you can with these Meta glasses as well. I was just wondering if they all still are out there in existence. And Apple hasn't done this yet?
3: They are developing something. No, they went with the headset, the VR headset. I know Google is coming back with another one, but Meta has teamed up with Ray-Ban and Oakley. And I only know this because last weekend, a couple weekends ago, going on a ride, a buddy's like, hey, I'm recording our video right there of our ride. And we'd been chatting for probably 5-10 minutes after this one particular trail. And I was like, you're recording us right now? He had the Oakley ones that are sort of rounded. I couldn't tell at all. There was no like flashing light, like, I'm recording. He's like, yeah, you can just tell it to take a picture or start recording or whatever.
2: So that's crazy for a lot of reasons, obviously. But the things that now with AI and things that these glasses can do, i.e., remember where you left your keys?
4: What?
2: Like anything else, it's always listening, or in this case, always watching. So you're wearing these Meta glasses, you put your keys down somewhere, and then 2 hours later, you're like, where the hell did I put my keys? It'll tell you because it saw you put them down and it'll show you. Or you meet someone who you're like, I never met this person before, but the glass is no different. And they recognize the face and they'll be like, this is Steve Jones.
4: You met him.
2: And it'll tell you that information like on the inside of the glasses so that you can see them.
4: Well, I mean, that's pretty useful, but it could be scary if they're literally tracking everything that you do.
2: Right.
4: My dad got a pair before a trip overseas a couple months ago. He just used them because he wanted to be able to take pictures, which you do have to say, hey, Meta or whatever, take a picture. And I asked him if people looked at him sideways, and he said sometimes. But he wasn't, like, looking at the person. He's, like, looking at a building or something. And also used it to translate signs.
3: See, that menus, would be cool. Things like that. Right, to be able to look at a foreign language and have it translated into your language that's cool. Going into a locker room, recording without telling people, not cool.
2: Right, and if the only indication is you saying, hey, Google, record this, you could obviously say it before you encounter the people and they wouldn't have heard you say it.
3: Yeah.
2: And there is supposed to be a blinking light on the upper corner of the glasses when it's recording, but obviously...
3: There's no way to block out light.
2: Right. They say you can easily cover it with tape, or I'm sure where there's a will, there's a way you can turn that light off.
4: Do they
2: not only looking at signs and translating signs, we've seen those commercials, but talking to someone, it can translate apparently on the fly, hearing you speak in another language and translate that into your language.
4: Well, that would be useful if it's accurate. I mean, voice to text, even in English right now, doesn't work great.
2: But it's pretty good. It's gotten a lot better. It used to be terrible, right? Yes. But voice to text now is pretty solid. Not foolproof, you're right, but pretty good. And I assume if it's like with everything else with AI, the more you use it and, you know, quote unquote, train it, the better it gets in those things. I don't know. But those were things, especially like, where did I put my keys and... Who's this guy? Like, I never thought about that piece of it as being a possibility. Like, in my bed, it was just always, you know, I can record people or take pictures. So much more than that, especially with AI now as a part of it.
3: Have they just conditioned us now to believe that, hey, we're all being recorded via security cameras and Ring cameras and other things that are out there? It doesn't matter. There is no such thing as privacy anymore.
2: I mean, at some point, if they're listening to the Woody and Wilcox Show, I assume they give up recording because they're like, this is useless. Mm-hmm. So maybe it doesn't record everything. Maybe it picks and chooses, just like everything else with AI. It learns. And they're like, nah, ain't nothing good coming here. So
3: they ain't learning from the Woody and Wilcox Show.
2: there's nothing to learn here. I don't know. But apparently that's where we are now. Little bit crazy and amazingly fascinating.
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1: You're talking about scams this morning and different things and the way people are getting your information. One of the new ones that I think we all sort of are raising an eyebrow at is this story that says that people are stealing your fingerprints from photos. And then they can use that as a replacement for your biometric, you know, opening an account or whatever it may be, opening your computer, those sorts of things, you know, pulling the fingerprints and then recreating them from a photo. But the discussion about the Social Security stuff is even more interesting, including the guy who said that when he was a kid, he would go door to door and ask people if they wanted a gold Social Security card.
2: So when I was a kid, I would go door to door selling metal Social Security cards. People would give me their Social Security number. I'd fill out a form, send it off to some unknown place, and get a nice gold metal card back that looked all official with their Social Security number stamped in it.
1: We had a guy call in and he's like, my dad had one of those and now I have it to this day after his dad had passed away. So that was a thing, and it was just such a different outlook on all that stuff as far as stealing information and that. I mean, everybody had the Social Security number, but you didn't guard it the way that people do now. Right. How about this guy?
3: All right, so you talk about the Social Security numbers. I can remember as a kid, I was born in the 60s, my dad used to put his Social Security number on everything he owned. That way, if it got stolen, he could prove it was his. Like, he had a lawnmower, he had it engraved on the frame. He had a TV, and he used like a little etching tool and put it in there, and he used the whole thing. And he said, that's what you do to claim your stuff because that's the only number. Nobody else has that number.
4: I remember my parents did that to some like expensive equipment. That way, if it was stolen and somebody tried to take it to a pawn shop, they'd be like, hey, there's a Social Security number on here.
1: He had etched his social into his lawnmower. I mean, it just sounds wild now, right?
5: And I mean, I guess somebody could counterfeit your Social Security card, make it match the stolen lawnmower.
4: It's easier just to scratch out the number, and then there's no number on it anymore.
5: That's
1: a good point. Woody, you must be a criminal.
4: Yeah, I am.
1: Only a true hardened criminal would think that way.
4: But I do remember distinctly they putting the number on there in like nail polish or something like that. Like, hey, there's no way to remove nail polish.
1: Yeah, I mean, that's crazy, right?
5: I mean, the only thing, write it in glitter and then maybe it'll stick. But otherwise, yeah.
4: Right.
5: Some ways to get rid of that.
1: Crazy. 704-FEZ-3200. Talkback button also available to you as well.
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11: Hey there, Fox 21 Storm Team meteorologist Nick Temple here, and happy Wednesday. It's a very mild start to our day from a temperature perspective, and it's going to be another warm one by the time we get to the afternoon. 80s back on the board here in the Pikes Peak region, and if you're traveling south to Pueblo, into the upper 80s, making for a very hot day. We'll be a bit breezy at times and maybe an isolated shower or two by the time we get to the afternoon hours. Could be an embedded thunderstorm in the mix, and if there is a thunderstorm, could create some gusty winds within that as well. So just be prepared for that going into the afternoon hours. Overnight tonight will fall modestly once again back into the 40s.
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1: Well, we did our best today trying to honor the memory of the man who played Ogre in the movie Revenge of the Nerds. Donald Gibb is his name, no relation to the Bee Gees. Passed away yesterday. Without him, would we have ever heard this?

0: Now, for context, this is a part of a college competition going on between fraternities.
1: If we have to explain the movie Revenge of the Nerds to you, we will. That was not Ogre. That was Booger. So, it was a movie that shaped my childhood, I'll tell you that. So, R.I.P. Ogre. Yes, there was a Woody Game Wednesday today on the show, and part of it was playing audio from celebrities that we didn't know had some sort of hearing impairment. This was in honor of Stephen Colbert having a birthday today, who is deaf in one ear. If you're wondering how the game went...
2: Yeah, I think the real winners of today's Woody Game Wednesday are the celebrities who have hearing impairments and can't hear this.
1: Yeah. Well, that's a given.
0: That came in way later than I expected.
1: You can grab the podcast for that. Speaking of Woody, he shared a story where his ID was stolen and was being used to run some sort of scam out of New Jersey.
0: Yeah.
1: Appreciate your thoughts.
3: Stealing Woody's ID must have been like a punishment for whoever did it, because, you know, nobody's going to do that on purpose and suck. Woody, you do suck.
1: After talking so much about the kid who threatened to run away, the 11-year-old, then the parents locked him in the garage to simulate not living at home, and then they were arrested, we did get this.
4: I have a comment about the parents that were arrested for putting their kid in the garage. I'm in Southeast Texas. I've been a police officer for 33 years, and I guarantee you, we are not going to arrest you for putting your brat of a kid in the garage overnight. That's like 5-star accommodations for some of the kids around here.
1: Good to know. Still no update on what's inside Chelsea, although she did get her body scan at Kraft Body Scan. Fingers crossed for tomorrow, Chels. Woody did talk to a doctor's office yesterday, and they were nice enough to make him an appointment 6 weeks from now. So
0: it's for Friday.
1: Don't ever have Woody make doctor's appointments for you is the lesson learned.
0: Friday, June 19th.
1: Anything you missed, you'll find it on the podcast. Grab that wherever you're grabbing audio. Just search for Woody and Wilcox. I would recommend the iHeartRadio app. You can listen live that way. You can stream us. You can leave us messages. You can win stuff. Intern Dave, what do you got for us?
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2: It's 9:47 on this Wednesday. 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With me, Summer Justice, you're going to have your chance to win tickets to see The Wallflowers at the Pikes Peak Center coming up June 25th. 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

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I'm Summer Justice. It's your Wednesday. It is 10:10. I hope you're enjoying the playlist with your 103 free, powered by the Black Sheep. 103 minutes commercial free. And coming up tonight at the Black Sheep, Cervantes presents Algorithm featuring members of Stick Figure, Soja, Three-Legged Fox with Stiley and Nick Poulin. Sounds like a good time. Head over to blacksheeprocks.com for more. You've got the Lumineers coming up right after this.

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I'm Summer Justice, and in just over 5 minutes, you're going to have a new tune from Noah Kahan. 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

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I'm Summer Justice. You've got some more throwbacks, plus Matt Mason in the playlist.

It's X1039. That one's going to see me out the door. I'm Summer Justice, but fret not. You have another hour of commercial-free tunes, all thanks to the Black Sheep and the 103 Free. Coming up tomorrow at the Black Sheep, Cervantes presents Algorithm featuring members of Stick Figure, Soja, Three-Legged Fox, with Stiley and Nick Poulin. 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Eden's in next. She's got a new tune on the way for you from Muse. So hang out for that. It's X1039. See you tomorrow.

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Alternative, X1039 with new music from Muse. That was Be With You. One of the first singles they've dropped for their upcoming record called The Wow Signal. That one drops on June 26th. The more you know. And thanks for hanging out. Welcome to the second half of your 103 free, 103 minutes, absolutely zero commercials. We love it. More importantly, we need it and we deserve it. Big thank you to the Black Sheep bringing you your 103 free. Really killer shows coming up. I'll make sure you're in the know so you're not missing them. 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

X1039, that was Devo with Whip It for your 103 free. You know, I one time saw Devo not too terribly long ago, and to this day, it haunts me that I did not purchase one of the silly little hats. I mean, it's like, come on, dude, lock in. What were you thinking? It's a really good show. If you ever have a chance to catch Devo, I highly recommend it. But of course, a big thank you to the Black Sheep bringing you your 103 free. If you're looking for something fun for your Thursday night, tomorrow night you can catch Algorithm with members of Stick Figure. That's going down at the Black Sheep. Let's see, they've also got the Video Game Rave. That's happening on Saturday, May 23rd. And, of course, you can also catch Secondhand Serenade with Aaron Marsh of Copeland. That's going down on Thursday, May 28th. Lots of really cool shows. You can check them out online, blacksheeprocks.com. And for now, here's the Breeders. 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

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My goodness, very excited. Up next is new music from Dirty Heads. They, of course, sent the X1039 gang a surfboard. And it's been sitting in our studio for years. I contemplate stealing it pretty much every day, but thus far, you know, workplace values have prevailed. But it does beg the question, as a born and raised Coloradan myself, who has been skiing precisely once and snowboarding precisely once, do you think I could take the Dirty Heads surfboard and just like really enjoy that fresh pow-pow, make it down the mountain? You can let me know. You can hit up our text line. That number is 719-219-7625. Up next, the first single for their upcoming record called Seven Seas. New now from Dirty Heads, it's One of Those Days.

0: 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That was Don't Speak for your 103 free, a rule I am happily going to break. Because gotta give a big thank you to the Black Sheep for bringing you your 103 free. You can catch Lucero taking over the Black Sheep on Friday, July 17th. Oh my gosh. If you are a believer in the power of indie, well, then this one's for you. The All Your Friends Indie Dance Party, that's taking over the Black Sheep on Friday, July 10th. And, oh my gosh, this one's going to be so cool. 719 Fest at the Black Sheep, Vultures, and What's Left Records. That's going down on Sunday, July 19th. Get details for those over at blacksheeprocks.com. And, of course, I've got some new tunes headed your way, some not-so-new tunes. It's going to be a good mix. Hang tight. It's X1039.
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8: Hey there, Fox 21 Storm Team meteorologist Nick Temple here. Happy Wednesday. It's a very mild start to our day from a temperature perspective, and it's going to be another warm one by the time we get to the afternoon. 80s back on the board here in the Pikes Peak region, and if you're traveling south to Pueblo, into the upper 80s, making for a very hot day. We'll be a bit breezy at times and maybe an isolated shower or two by the time we get to the afternoon hours. Could be an embedded thunderstorm in the mix, and if there is a thunderstorm, could create some gusty winds within that as well. So just be prepared for that going into the afternoon hours. Overnight tonight will fall modestly once again back into the 40s.

The Alternative X1039 with Simple Minds. Ooh, I hope you're ready. Lunch 2K is straight ahead. I myself forgot my lunch today. What can I say? I'm dog sitting and there was a vomit situation this morning, which I suppose I didn't really need to tell you that, but that's okay. Just in case you forgot your lunch as well today, we can rectify that situation. Coming up during Lunch 2K, I can get you hooked up with a gift certificate to check out Mother Muffs. So, hope you're hungry. Up next, we have got Beck. Wanted to remind you, he's taking over Red Rocks Amphitheater on October 1st. That is the Ride Lonesome Tour. 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

The Alternative, X1039 311 with Come Original. Thanks for joining me here at the lunch table. My name's Eden. Lunch 2K this week brought to you by Mother Muffs. 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And of course, make sure you're hanging out with me. Just over 10 minutes from now, I'll have your chance to get hooked up with a gift certificate so you can go get in on that incredible menu. In the meantime, here's Green Day on X1039.

Yellow card on Southern Colorado's alternative X1039. Ooh, thanks for joining me here at the lunch table during Lunch 2K. Hope you're enjoying the early 2000s throwbacks. I know I am. I always find myself getting rather nostalgic during Lunch 2K, believe it or not. And especially when I think about, like, childhood activities that to me just felt so, like, I don't know, it feels, like, special to think about now because Gen Alphas, their childhood is very different than what my childhood was as a Zoomer myself. So I've been thinking about it. Like, you know, Gen Alpha, they don't get snow days anymore.

0: stupid, man. That really, the invention of Zoom. Like, are they ever going to get a snow day again? So, for the betterment of Gen Alpha, I want to know, for your chance to score a gift certificate to check out Mother Muffs, which of these slightly disgusting things should we bring back for the betterment of Gen Alpha? Is it A, swimming around in the depths of a fast food chain's grimy ball pit? Or is it B, the play place with the tunnel of never-ending crop dusting? You know what I'm talking about. It always smelled like feet and a little something else climbing around, going down those slides. Which of those options should we bring back and force upon Gen Alpha? Is it A, the ball pit, or is it B, the play place? Got to let me know which of those you think we should bring back and why. You can text your answer to our studio line. That number is 719-219-7625.
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1: All right, all right. Up for grabs. A gift certificate to check out Mother Muffs. I asked you, seeing as Gen Alpha's childhood is going to be infinitely different than that of any other previous generation, I asked, for the betterment of Gen Alpha, should we bring back the ball pits or should we bring back the play places? I asked you to hit up our text line and oh my gosh, y'all got thoughts. Sadie said the play place was iconic. Hello. Nothing better than getting invited to a birthday party at McDonald's and romping around in the bowels of the play place. Which is true. Side note, I think the closest I ever got to a physical fight with someone who wasn't my siblings as a child was at a birthday party in the play place of McDonald's. Let's see. Katie said ball pits. Playing in the ball pit offers significant developmental benefits for children, including enhanced gross motor skills, sensory stimulation from tactile, colorful environment, and improvised social interaction, such as sharing and turn-taking. It provides a safe, engaging way to burn energy and fosters cognitive growth. Oh my gosh, that sounds suspiciously scientific, Katie. Thank you for the effort. Let's see, Alex said, gotta be the immune-building ball pit. We must save them from the ceaseless crop dusting. That's fair. But of course, I had my random winner generator spit out a name. And our winner today is going to be Shauna. She said, play place. Those tunnel burns are a rite of passage. Oh my gosh. Shauna, I forgot about those. Oh, my knees have never been the same since. Big congrats to Shauna. If you did not win that Mother Muffs gift certificate today, don't stress. I'll have another shot for you tomorrow right here on Lunch 2K.
0: Chain wallets, fruity body sprays, and an imminent computer apocalypse.
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0: Jimmy Eat World on Southern Colorado's Alternative X1039. Don't forget, they're taking over Red Rocks Amphitheater on June 9th. That's the 25th anniversary of Bleed American. Very excited. They're going to have support from Sunny Day Real Estate and the Get Up Kids. And you can find all your show details, ticket links, all that jazz over on the concert calendar page at x1039radio.com. Now, I recommend doing a good deed every single day, but especially today. All right, we got to make sure your karma is pristine. For Free Ticket Thursday tomorrow, we're doing something a little different this week. We've got different tickets up for grabs during every single air shift. So if you're hanging out with Summer Justice on the morning show, she can get you hooked up with a pair of tickets to catch Wallflowers when they take over the Pikes Peak Center on June 25th. If you're hanging out with me on middays, Noah Kahn tickets up for grabs. He's taking over Coors Field on August 9th. And of course, don't forget about Afternoons with Crowley. He has your shot at scoring a pair of tickets to catch Weird Al with Puddle's Pity Party. That show going down at Red Rocks on June 23rd. Ah, so excited. Make sure you're hanging out with X1039 throughout the day for your chance to win. Here, it's X1039.
1: X1039. You ever heard someone from Colorado try to do a New York accent?
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2: Hey there, Fox 21 Storm Team Meteorologist Nick Temple here, and happy Wednesday. It's a very mild start to our day from a temperature perspective, and it's going to be another warm one by the time we get to the afternoon. 80s back on the board here in the Pikes Peak region, and if you're traveling south to Pueblo, into the upper 80s, making for a very hot day. We'll be a bit breezy at times, and maybe an isolated shower or two by the time we get to the afternoon hours. Could be an embedded thunderstorm in the mix, and if there is a thunderstorm, could create some gusty winds within that as well. So just be prepared for that going into the afternoon hours. Overnight tonight will fall modestly once again back into the 40s.
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1: Oh my God, how about some music?

The Alternative, X1039, that was Screaming Trees with Nearly Lost You. And here we are, 1:12 on our Wednesday. Is it Wednesday? It better be Wednesday. It's Wednesday afternoon. Well done. We've officially made it to the halfway point of our working week. No small feat, nothing to laugh at, all right? Yeah, we got things ahead of us, but that's okay. Of course, tomorrow's Free Ticket Thursday, all sorts of fun things you can score this week. I'm going to be telling you a little bit more about that later on this hour. For now, though, I got new music from a band called In Color. They're based out of Nashville. New now, here's Headlights.

Big Head Todd and the Monsters on X1039. You're a fan of Big Head Todd and the Monsters. Don't forget, they're taking over Red Rocks Amphitheater on June 6th. The concert calendar page over at X1039radio.com has got your show details, your ticket link, all the good stuff. Make sure you check it out. Now, coming up just over 10 minutes, want to remind you what's up for grabs on X1039's text line this week. I'll give you a little bit of a spoiler. You heard them in the last hour of music. Does that narrow it down for you? You'll have to hang out just over 10 minutes. I'll give you those details right now. In Excess, The Devil Inside.

0: 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That, of course, new music from Sublime, title track for their upcoming record out June 12th. Then they're going to be taking over Ford Amphitheater right here in Colorado Springs. That show's going down August 6th. You already know. 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All right. Up for grabs on our text line this week. We've got a pair of tickets to send you to see Yellow Card with Newfound Glory in plain white tees. Such an incredible lineup. 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But don't let that deter you. It's good for you, you know? 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
14: Hey there, Fox 21 Storm Team meteorologist Nick Temple here, and happy Wednesday. It's a very mild start to our day from a temperature perspective, and it's going to be another warm one by the time we get to the afternoon. 80s back on the board here in the Pikes Peak region, and if you're traveling south to Pueblo, into the upper 80s, making for a very hot day. We'll be a bit breezy at times and maybe an isolated shower or two by the time we get to the afternoon hours. Could be an embedded thunderstorm in the mix, and if there is a thunderstorm, could create some gusty winds within that as well. So just be prepared for that going into the afternoon hours. Overnight tonight will fall modestly once again back into the 40s.
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0: The alternative, X1039, we've got Red Hot Chili Peppers for your 2 at 2. Oh my goodness. Okay, a lot that could be said about Red Hot Chili Peppers. But for a band that dropped their first record in 1984, there's kind of a thought that at a certain point, a band is gonna like maybe just check out and just keep releasing music that they know that their fan base is gonna like, that they know they could sell. But luckily, that is very much not the case with Red Hot Chili Peppers. Let's listen to Anthony Kiedis explain this to us.
1: I don't think any of us really go into the creative elements of writing music and songs and hanging out as a band thinking about what kind of numbers of records we've sold. I mean, we're grateful and we're pleased and we love reaching lots of people and it's exciting to sell records, but when we go and we get into a small rehearsal studio and we start jamming and writing, it's really, honestly, it's the last thing on anybody's mind. It's a blessing. We're sort of free of that kind of interference when we're writing.
2: There is a certain energy that's inside the, when you're in a band who's been going for this long, and there's a certain amount of love coming from people. Like, I don't discount that figures largely into the music we make, but we're not conscious of it. But I feel that it is a transference that happens where the love that people send out works its way into the music. You know, I feel pretty sure of that, you know.
0: Very interesting. That second voice you heard, that was John Frusciante, a longtime guitarist. He left the band for a while and then made his way back. Okay, let's get you into your second song from Red Hot Chili Peppers. Here's Californication on X1039.

I said, are you gonna be my girl? It's a 1, 2, 3, take my hand and come with me, because you look so fine that I really wanna make you mine. I said, you look so fine that I really wanna make you mine. 4, 5, 6, come on and get your kicks. Now you don't need

X1039, that was Men Without Hats with the Safety Dance. My goodness. Thanks for hanging out with X1039. Up next, we've got a new tune from Death Cab for Cutie. We are getting so close to the date for their new album release. This new album's called I Built You a Tower. It drops on June 5th, and this is the first single for that. New now, it's Riptides.

0: X1039 with Thumb. New now from Violet Grohl. That's right, daughter of the legendary Dave Grohl. But hey, I don't blame nepotism when it turns out that the child is actually very talented, which is perhaps a mean way to go about explaining that. But I'm very excited. We are a little over 2 weeks away from the release of Violet Grohl's debut album called Be Sweet to Me. That one drops on May 29th. Very excited. Keep that one on your radar. And of course, coming up on your playlist, I've got a tune from a band that's going to be taking over Ford Amphitheater towards the end of June. Hang tight. It's on the way on X1039.
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5: Hey there, Fox 21 Storm Team meteorologist Nick Temple here, and happy Wednesday. It's a very mild start to our day from a temperature perspective, and it's going to be another warm one by the time we get to the afternoon. 80s back on the board here in the Pikes Peak region, and if you're traveling south to Pueblo, into the upper 80s, making for a very hot day. We'll be a bit breezy at times, and maybe an isolated shower or two by the time we get to the afternoon hours. Could be an embedded thunderstorm in the mix, and if there is a thunderstorm, could create some gusty winds within that as well. So just be prepared for that going into the afternoon hours. Overnight tonight will fall modestly once again back into the 40s.
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X1039, that was AJR with 100 Bad Days. Hopefully they're going to perform that one when they take over Ford Amphitheater on June 27th. Got a couple more opportunities for you to score tickets to that, but I'm not giving you those details just yet. Instead, I want to make sure you know what's up for grabs on the free X1039 app, so make sure you're hanging out with me just over 10 minutes.

0: 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Now, before I get out of here for the day, thought I would instill some parting wisdom. Well, all right, wisdom is a strong choice. This is fairly logical, fairly regular stuff, but still, good to have a reminder. 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Did I mention that Blues Traveler gonna have support from Better Than Ezra? That feels important to me. Important you know that. 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It's true, I'm headed out for the day, but Starling is taking over next. She's going to keep your playlist going for you, and rumor has it she's got something special for your 3 o'clock throwdown. So that's on the way. I'll catch you tomorrow right here on X1039.
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2: 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I'm Starling, filling in for Crowley. Tonight's track that he left for me, Michigander. Freaking out. This is obviously not the Dexter and the Moonrock song. Tell me what you think about it. Text me at 719-219-7625, but I am hearing it for the first time also. So again, tell me what you think on X-1039.

X1039 with your 3 o'clock throwdown. How are you liking that one? That is Michigander with Freaking Out. And I had to go on TikTok. Crowley, you made me go on TikTok for this one. It says it's a song about how life is equal parts good and bad, and what it feels like to be alive. So I think that he has been around, Michigander's been around since 2014. It says that dreams materialize and manifest in the most unexpected and unassuming of places. This one came true in Michigan. Jason Singer, his real name, saw beyond his humble beginnings in the town of Midland, Michigan. Picked up a guitar, performed countless marathon cover sets and local dives and watering holes, then moved on to Kalamazoo. A couple lines from the song, bought the winning ticket, then I threw it in the trash. You know I could have made a million, but I was never good at math. And a couple things on the text line. This isn't nice. Timu Modest Mouse. This is what happens when doves don't cry. Also, this made my tummy happy, like when I used to watch Yo Gabba Gabba. And Eric says it sounds like Joe. Don't think that there's anything wrong with that, but if it's going to be anything I consider must hear. Solid C+ effort. Ooh, that is harsh. Not sure I disagree with it, though. It's X1039.

X1039, northbound I-25. It's a little slow through downtown right now. I wish I could tell you how you can avoid construction, but it is everywhere, even on my little side street. Now, I got the newest track from Young the Giant, Different Kind of Love, on X1039.

Newest track from Dexter and the Moonrock called Freaking Out. This one, I don't think is getting the universal hate as the 3 o'clock throwdown I played a little bit earlier. Tomorrow is Thursday, free ticket Thursday. And we are switching it up just a little bit. In the mornings, going to be giving away the wallflowers at the Pikes Peak Center. Then middays, Eden is going to be giving away Noah Kahan at Coors Field. That is for the August 9th show. And I will still be filling in for Crowley tomorrow. I'm going to be giving away tickets to Weird Al with Puddles Pity Party. He's going to be at Red Rocks on June 23rd. And let me tell you, I was not a believer when I went to the Weird Al show last year at a Ford Amphitheater. I am now a believer. That guy can sing and he puts on a great show. All you got to do, listen all day. I don't know. You're going to text. You're going to call. It's up to the DJ. 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

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You know, my kids are all grown up now, but in 10, I'm going to tell you about the one thing about being a parent that I will never miss. 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

0: 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I know it's about that time of day, picking up your kids from school. It is one of the only things that I will never, ever, ever, ever miss about being a parent. Now, I did school choice, so my kids were not going to school anywhere near our house, so I had to drive them. At one point, all three of them were in different schools. So it was a bit of a pain, but it was totally worth it in the end, except pick up and drop off. Now, some schools do it much better than others. Palmer High School, you could do better. But some of my biggest pet peeves, parents who drop off their kids just anywhere, especially, you know, at Palmer, they would have them across the street and be like watching a game of Frogger. Then also picking up the people who get there like an hour and a half early and just sit. So you end up having to park blocks and blocks away from the school. But one time in particular, and this also goes back to some schools, knowing how to do the pickup drop off lane better than others is I came up to school. It was getting a little bit late in the day, but there was a lady behind me. She was in a real big rush and she decided she didn't really need to wait in line. And my son was in the process of getting out of the car. The car door wasn't completely open. He was standing on the edge of the door, and I swear she missed him by about 6 inches. And again, you know, I'm a big thing. I'm really into fixing the system. And I feel like the drop-off lane probably should have had a little bit of a different setup. It would have prevented that. But damn, that lady, she was in a rush.
1: 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We are X1039.

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3: We have a few clients that are in the situation where they've amassed jewelry through the years, and it's now in a place where it's been worn, it's been loved, but it's falling apart, and there's a lot of it. 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
5: Hello from the Fox 21 Storm Team. I'm meteorologist Robert Hahn. As we head through the rest of the evening and into tonight, we'll see some gusty winds, maybe an isolated shower early. Overnight lows in the low 50s on Thursday, partly to mostly sunny skies. It's going to be another warm one with breezy conditions and highs in the mid-80s.
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Got to hear that laugh at the end. That's the Gorillaz taking us into the 4 o'clock hour on X1039. I got the extra 420 vibes coming up in about 10. Also, the Offspring and Big Audio Dynamite up this hour. And because I haven't given you enough information yet, I am starting to take your quests for the All Request Drive at 5. 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
3: 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Today with Starling, I am filling in for Crowley. He leaves instructions for me. And he said, quote, do a weird story. So I got one for you. So this is the time of year you see a lot of classic cars driving around. And it reminded me of this friend I had when I was in high school, Gary. And Gary was one of those guys. He would call you up and he'd be like, let's go for a drive. You know, we'd pack the car full of people, just drive around, you know, maybe head over to McDonald's, something like that. And one time my friend was in town and he's like, hey, let's go for a drive. So we get in his classic car. It was something from the 60s. Sorry, I don't remember what it was. It was in really good condition. But Gary was a little bit of an oddball. So we're driving around. He pulls out a machete from underneath his seat. It was one of those bench seats, right? We're all squished together in the front. And he just starts taking chunks out of the dashboard. And I look back now, I'm like, oh, how could he do that to this gorgeous car? Yeah, he's taking out chunks. And of course, we're two cute girls sitting next to him. He's like, here, have a turn. He gives me the machete. I take the machete. I'm like, are you sure? And he's like, oh yeah, I don't care. So I take the machete and I just do a good thwack right into the dashboard. And I look up and I'm like, oh no. And the tip of the machete hit the windshield and it just spidered. And it hadn't quite got over to the driver's side, so he didn't see it. And I was like, he was like, no, it's no problem. I was doing it myself. And I pointed up. He's like, oh, yeah. And I was like, are you sure? He's like, you know what? Actually, it's totally fine. I don't care about this car. I'm going to get rid of it. What is the lesson from this story? I don't know. Maybe don't drive around with a machete in your car when there are cute girls with you.
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2: Starting off this afternoon's commute with quite a bit going on, actually. We've got a crash reported northbound I-25 between Tejon and Cimarron. We've also got paving operations making things difficult on Union Boulevard. Northbound between Collegiate Drive and Academy Boulevard, expect to see some stop and go. We've got a crash on Barnes Road westbound at North Powers Boulevard, and northbound I-25 between Cimarron and Garden of the Gods. Expect slower traffic there as well. 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I'm Leslie Scott. That's traffic on X-103.

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7: Hello from the Fox 21 Storm Team. I'm meteorologist Robert Hahn. As we head through the rest of the evening and into tonight, we'll see some gusty winds, maybe an isolated shower early. Overnight lows in the low 50s on Thursday, partly to mostly sunny skies. It's going to be another warm one with breezy conditions and highs in the mid-80s.
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1: Matt Mason on X1039. I think that you still have the chance to see him. He is going to be at the Boulder Theater on the 16th of May, so just a few days away. After Big Audio Dynamite, boy, I'm having trouble saying that, but Big Audio Dynamite, I'm going to tell you which beloved TV series is getting a reboot. I am not on board with this. Now it's the Goo Goo Dolls on X1039.

0: X1039 is kicking it back to 1991 with Big Audio Dynamite's Rush. Remember, we are taking requests for the All Requests Drive at 5. You can send those to 719-219-7625. Now, I got opinions on this thing. Hulu is doing a reboot of The X-File. It says that Ryan Coogler, he is going to be writing and directing the pilot and is going to be the executive producer for The X-Files. Now, this is one of my absolute favorite shows from the 90s. I don't think that they should do anything with it. The end of the series, the first time, was mid. The second movie, mid. And boy, that second time they did it, so mid. So many plot holes and things that I just didn't like about it. I will give this a chance because they have supporting casts like Amy Madigan, Steve Buscemi, and Ben Foster. But yeah, I'm kind of into the old one, and I don't know if I'm going to be able to do this. It's X1039.
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2: Starting off this afternoon's commute with quite a bit going on, actually. We've got a crash reported northbound I-25 between Tejon and Cimarron. We've also got paving operations making things difficult on Union Boulevard. Northbound between Collegiate Drive and Academy Boulevard, expect to see some stop and go. We've got a crash on Barnes Road westbound at North Powers Boulevard. And northbound I-25 between Cimarron and Garden of the Gods, expect slower traffic there as well. 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I'm Leslie Scott. That's traffic on X103.

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I'm Starling, filling in for Crowley. 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
1: Still seeing quite a bit of delay northbound I-25. A crash between Tejon and Cimarron. That's pulled to the right shoulder, but we're still seeing delays. We've also got paving operations slowing down the commute on Union Boulevard northbound between Collegiate Drive and Academy Boulevard. It's pretty much stop and go back through Austin Bluffs Parkway and Powers Boulevard northbound at Airport Road. A crash there backing traffic through Fountain Boulevard. 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I'm Leslie Scott. That's traffic on X1039.
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It's All Request Drive at 5. 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They got a huge menu. 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Nachos. Loaded nachos are very good. 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They are 21 plus. 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It's X1039.

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1: We still have a few things happening out there, slowing down the commute as you're northbound on I-25 between Tejon and Cimarron. We've got a crash there. We've also been seeing it slow southbound I-25 between Fountain and Ray Nixon Road. Definitely some heavier traffic through there, plus an accident. Barnes Road westbound at North Powers Boulevard is slowing things down as well. 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I'm Leslie Scott. That's traffic on X1039.
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You heard that right. That was Nick Cave and the Bad Seas coming at you. Thanks to Greg. It's the All Request Drive at 5 on X1039. I'm Starling filling in for Crowley. 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She took home that prize, free food and drink to Hatch Cover. I love giving away those prizes. I got Dexter and the Moon Rocks now on X1039.

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Listen to Lunch 2K. Eden is going to be giving away Mother Muffs. I'm going to be giving away Hatch Cover again tomorrow, but also tomorrow is Free Ticket Thursday. And get this, we're switching it up just a little bit. We got the Wallflowers being given away in the morning. NoahCon at Coors Field on August 9th. Eden is giving those away. And I am going to be giving away tickets to Weird Al with Puddles Pity Party. He is going to be at Red Rocks on June 23rd. That's why you got to tune in. I got the Romantics now on X1039.

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10: Well, we are seeing some roads starting to clear, but we still have a few accidents out there. We've got the crash on Barnes Road westbound at North Powers Boulevard. We've also got an accident reported southbound I-25 between Fountain and Ray Nixon Road. And we've got the crash Cascade Avenue at Colorado Avenue. Expect to see that heavy. Northbound I-25 between Tejon and Cimarron, that accident's actually been cleared. 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